0: championship. They have beaten the Washington Bullets in an incredible four straight.
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0: ever been in a cockpit before?
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0: want, Huskers? 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A one-on-one with Coach Rhule reliving the game that was. The highs, the lows, and the path forward. 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
5: 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Well, tonight out there, mostly cloudy skies for us, a low down to 61. Mostly cloudy tomorrow with a high of 70. Tomorrow night, a chance for showers and thunderstorms, a low down to 61. And more showers. I know that's what you want to hear, right? More showers. Maybe even a thunderstorm Tuesday with a high of 67.
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0: barracuda. Everybody says, huh? What? You yell shark. We've got a panic on our hands on the 4th of July.
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0: 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And this year, we're serving up pork loin sandwiches, thanks to Dean's Market. 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
6: 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Grab your favorite Valentino's pizza before the big game at Jerry's. Well, tonight out there, mostly cloudy skies, a low down to 61. Mostly cloudy tomorrow with a high of 70. A chance for showers and thunderstorms tomorrow night with a low down to 61. And for Tuesday, showers with maybe even a thunderstorm. Tuesday's high of 67.
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0: State Fair home run. We will have a seventh game in this 1975 World Series. 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
1: Yeah, what's the weather?
2: Sir, tornado warning. You should take shelter. It's in southwest Omaha.
3: Yeah, I just reported those tornado-type clouds in the area of Highway 370 and 120th. They appear to be moving northeast.
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0: want, Huskers? 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A one-on-one with Coach Rhule, reliving the game that was. The highs, the lows, and the path forward. 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

0: want Huskers? 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A one-on-one with Coach Rhule reliving the game that was. The highs, the lows, and the path forward. 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
5: 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Tackle this year's corn stalks with a heavy-duty Vermeer 605 and baler from Kate International in Albion, Crofton, and Neely today. Tonight, you can expect mostly cloudy skies, a low down to 61. Mostly cloudy tomorrow with a high of 70. A chance for showers and thunderstorms tomorrow night with a low down to 61. And the blah forecast, it just continues here. Showers are likely Tuesday, maybe even a thunderstorm. Tuesday's expected high right around 67.
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0: began with the final act of the Watergate drama, the conviction of presidential aides John Ehrlichman and Bob Haldeman, as well as Attorney General John Mitchell.
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3: 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Tonight, we can look forward to mostly cloudy skies, a low down to 61. Tomorrow, mostly cloudy, a high of 70. A chance for showers and thunderstorms tomorrow night with a low down to 61. And showers, they continue for Tuesday with maybe even a thunderstorm. Tuesday's high, right around 67.
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0: The first touchdown of Super Bowl IX increased the Pittsburgh lead. Pittsburgh's forward wall dominated the line of scrimmage by completely obliterating Minnesota's legendary purple gang.
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It's a Class of 75 weekend on 94 Rock. 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

0: You want Huskers? 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A one-on-one with Coach Rhule, reliving the game that was. The highs, the lows, and the path forward. 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
0: It's the 2026 94 Rock Caton International Elevator Tailgater, presented by Midwest Bank, Nebraska Public Power District, and Farmers Union Co-op Supply in Clarkson, Howells, and Stanton. 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
3: After a big storm, contractors seem to come out of everywhere. 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Are they local? Can they provide references? Will they answer the phone?

0: helpful hardware folks. Well, tonight out there, mostly cloudy skies to look forward to, a low of 61. Mostly cloudy tomorrow, your Monday high of 70. Tomorrow night, a chance for showers and thunderstorms, and a low right around 61. Showers are likely Tuesday with maybe a thunderstorm. Tuesday's high right around 67.
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0: You want Huskers? 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A one-on-one with Coach Rhule, reliving the game that was. The highs, the lows, and the path forward. 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

0: You want Huskers? 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A one-on-one with Coach Rhule, reliving the game that was. The highs, the lows, and the path forward. 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
5: 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Mostly cloudy for your Monday with a high near 70. Light southeast winds becoming south-southeast to around 11 miles per hour in the morning. Windsky gusts as high as 20 miles per hour. Scattered showers and possibly a thunderstorm for tonight. Mostly cloudy, low getting down to around 62 degrees.
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0: It's the 2026 94 Rock Caton International Elevator Tailgater, presented by Midwest Bank, Nebraska Public Power District, and Farmers Union Co-op Supply in Clarkson, Howells, and Stanton. 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

0: 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A one-on-one with Coach Rhule, reliving the game that was. 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
4: 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Mostly cloudy for your Monday with a high near 70. Light southeast winds becoming south-southeast to around 11 miles per hour in the morning. Winds can gust as high as 20 miles per hour. Scattered showers and possibly a thunderstorm for tonight. Mostly cloudy, low getting down to around 62 degrees.
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0: farmers, you bring in the grain, we'll bring the lunch.
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0: It's the 2026 94 Rock Caton International Elevator Tailgater, presented by Midwest Bank, Nebraska Public Power District, and Farmers Union Co-op Supply in Clarkson, Howells, and Stanton. 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And this year, we're serving up pork loin sandwiches, thanks to Dean's Market. 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
2: 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Mostly cloudy for your Monday with a high near 70. Light southeast winds becoming south-southeast to around 11 miles per hour in the morning. Winds can gust as high as 20 miles per hour. Scattered showers and possibly a thunderstorm for tonight. Mostly cloudy, low getting down to around 62 degrees.
3: 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Citizens, remain calm. Rock levels are within acceptable limits. You may continue rocking. Thank you for your cooperation. 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

family, man, woman, and child, does 94 Rock put them in the aisles? 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

0: 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A one-on-one with Coach Rhule, reliving the game that was. The highs, the lows, and the path forward. 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

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A 94 rock block. America's rolled by like an army of steamrollers. But this 94 rock block reminds us of all that once was good and it could be again. 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

0: 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A one-on-one with Coach Rhule, reliving the game that was. 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
4: 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Mostly cloudy for your Monday with a high near 70. Light southeast winds becoming south-southeast to around 11 miles per hour in the morning. Winds can gust as high as 20 miles per hour. Scattered showers and possibly a thunderstorm for tonight. Mostly cloudy, low getting down to around 62 degrees.
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0: 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A one-on-one with Coach Rhule reliving the game that was. The highs, the lows, and the path forward. 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
4: 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Mostly cloudy for your Monday with a high near 70. Light southeast winds becoming south-southeast to around 11 miles per hour in the morning. Winds can gust as high as 20 miles per hour. Scattered showers and possibly a thunderstorm for tonight. Mostly cloudy, low getting down to around 62 degrees.
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0: 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A one-on-one with Coach Rhule reliving the game that was. 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

0: calling. Are we reaching?
1: Okay, up. No! I already missed half of this 94 rock block. Bart, why didn't you tell me? 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
0: It's the 2026 94 Rock Caton International Elevator Tailgater, presented by Midwest Bank, Nebraska Public Power District, and Farmers Union Co-op Supply in Clarkson, Howells, and Stanton. 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And this year, we're serving up pork loin sandwiches, thanks to Dean's Market. 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
4: Weather.
5: Mostly cloudy for your Monday with a high near 70. Light southeast winds becoming south-southeast to around 11 miles per hour in the morning. Windsky gusts as high as 20 miles per hour. Scattered showers and possibly a thunderstorm for tonight. Mostly cloudy, low getting down to around 62 degrees.
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0: I'm pleased to be joined today on Faith Health Inside Look by Connor Reed with Faith Health. And today we're talking about Haglund's deformity. And so what can you tell us about this condition and who it affects and how is it treated?
1: Yeah, so Haglund's deformity is a condition where the heel bone actually has a prominence that's really prominent in the back of the heel. And so oftentimes we'll have patients typically in their 50s and 60s who are quite active come in and complain of pain in the back of their heel. And so most often they'll complain that it's painful when they're wearing shoes, especially when they're doing activity. And typically it's relieved when they're not wearing shoes or if they're wearing like a sandal that's open in the back. And so when we see them in the clinic, typically the first thing that we offer them is to offload the area with some padding, oftentimes try to get them into physical therapy to try to work on calf stretching and other things that can also contribute to this condition.
0: Sure.
1: If conservative care is not helpful for the patient and they're still continuing to have pain, then we do offer them surgery in which we actually surgically remove that prominence in the back of the heel, take off any spurs as well, and then we actually have to take off the Achilles to do that. And after we take off all the prominent bone, then we actually tack down the Achilles tendon back down with anchors. So the recovery is quite a long time because of the nature of the Achilles when we're repairing it. But patients do very well with this, and we're able to get them back to doing the activity they enjoy.
0: Okay, well, nice to know that there's things out there that can provide the relief for people that need it.
1: Yeah.
0: Thank you, doctor. We appreciate you being here today.
1: Thank you.
0: All right. 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

0: And now here he is, strong enough to bend records with his bare hands, able to tell tall tales in a single breath. It's Super Mookie. Yes, Super Mookie. Strange visitor from another neighborhood with powers and abilities far below those of mortal male and female people. And who, disguised as Mookie in the morning, mild-mannered disc jockey, fights a never-ending battle for truth, justice, and the pursuit of loose women.
1: 64 degrees at 6:11, cloudy and 70 today. Good morning. Welcome to the first step in our five-step work week program. Some people call it a Monday. Mookie in the morning, Hollyweird Minute, tea time with the T-Man coming up. And from Charlie's Angels, she played Kelly Garrett, one of the original Angels. Jacqueline Smith joins us. 94 Rock. Just as I-

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9: Good morning. An early morning altercation over the weekend in a garage leads to one teenager being stabbed by another in Norfolk. The Norfolk Police Division say they were called around 2 a.m. yesterday for a report of a male being stabbed in the northeast part of town. When officers arrived, they say a 17-year-old male was in the street with numerous stab wounds to his back. The victim was taken to the hospital with what are considered non-life-threatening injuries. Later in the morning, authorities say officers went to a different address in the 200 block of West Spruce Street because someone heard a 16-year-old male say he stabbed someone. Law enforcement believes a fight at the first address resulted in the 16-year-old stabbing the victim and left. The suspect has been taken into custody at the Madison County Juvenile Detention Center. A downtown fire in Columbus required four different departments to come and assist. The call came in around 8:40 p.m. Saturday night for a blaze at 26th Avenue and 12th Street in Columbus. The Columbus Fire Department says firefighters encountered high heat and zero visibility when they arrived on scene at the two-story building. Apartments were located on the second floor and there was a fire within one of the units. CFD says the store was blocked by stuff inside before they were able to get in and put out the flames. Firefighters kept the blaze to the original apartment and smoke damage occurred in other parts of the building. There were no injuries reported and the fire was attributed to a malfunctioning air conditioner. Animals, people, and fun came together in Northeast Nebraska yesterday for the Animal Shelter of Northeast Nebraska Barbecue. Shelter Director Lisa Stapp says this is the organization's largest fundraiser of the year and says that she hopes that the event brings awareness to the public.
10: Just want to share with the community, show them what we do, give them a good time, free to the public, just come out and have a great time, and hopefully just help out more of the community.
9: The event was highlighted by the annual Corgi Race, which organizers say around 50 corgis entered in the contest. 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
1: 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A fair to Midland Monday, cloudy and 70. The rain begins tonight, and it may not end till Thursday. Low of 63 overnight, showers and 70 for Tuesday and for Wednesday. Right now, 64, Holly Weir Minute coming up. And next hour, we talk with Jacqueline Smith of Charlie's Angels, 94 Rock.

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2: Nick Cannon says he talks to Mariah Carey every day. He also books a convention hall once a month to spend time with his 78 children. Lenny Kravitz is getting a Ken doll. When you pull the string on the back, it says, I'm who your mom thinks about when she's getting busy with your dad. Martha Stewart may release nude photos. It's part of a new book she'll call 50 Shades of Really Gray.
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3: It's another real holiday, T-Man, and it's kind of food related. If you like to drink your dinner, National Drink Beer Day, or as I think most of us call it, Monday. Hello. So, since we are the flashback nostalgic station, we're asking, what kind of beer did you try first? Can you even remember back that far?
4: Oh, yeah.
3: I mean, not a lot of memories when it comes to drinking beer. It's kind of the reason we drink, to forget. But what kind of beer did you try first?
4: Well, my dad was a Natty Light guy for some reason.
3: I'm sorry to hear that.
4: And remarkably, he never really noticed that I took a couple here and there throughout high school. But, yeah, Natty Light was it.
3: Well, at least you waited till high school. I was in preschool. I'm like 4 years old. My grandpa's like, want to try a Hams?
4: Remember? Wow, that doesn't count.
3: Hams beer?
4: Yeah.
3: Okay, so we had to be like the whole beer?
4: Oh, yeah.
3: Oh,
4: yeah.
3: Okay. Well, then it was fourth grade. Yeah, I think it was a Schlitz. Oh, yes. Oh, baby. Yeah, nothing like a hungover nine-year-old coming into class the next morning. Teacher, can you not talk so loud? Thank you.
4: But, also, if you put a Mount Rushmore, the worst beers ever, up.
3: We just named three of them.
4: Yeah.
3: Exactly. Throw in some Keystone, and there you go. But, the only thing I liked about Hams was they had those cool signs in the bar where it looked like water flowing, like a waterfall or river, you know what I mean? Like something would be turning behind the sign. And maybe it's before your time. You'll have to Google it. But I always wanted one of those signs if I had like a man cave, you know, with a pool table.
4: Oh, yeah. Yeah, that'd be sweet.
3: Tiki bar or something there. Get one of them Hams beer signs.
4: Were you ever poor enough to just try beer? Like, yes. That was the name of it? It was just beer?
3: Yes.
4: Came in a white and black box?
3: Yes. The yellow cans with the black print, just a beer. I once asked the guy, I'm like, where does this stuff come from? He goes, I don't know. This thing drives up that says truck on it every week and drops it off. Who knows? Let us know on National Drink Beer Day, what kind of beer did you try first?
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1: Good morning. As heard on 94 Rock, Friday evening, the Lee football team added two touchdowns in the fourth quarter to pull away 20-6 against Clarkson. The Panthers improved to 4-1 on the season, while Clarkson falls to 3-2. The three Norfolk schools struggled. Norfolk falling to Bennington 58-0. Norfolk Catholic getting shut out 42-0 by Cedar Catholic, and Crofton downing Lutheran High Northeast 68-0. Columbus cruised to a 54-8 win over Omaha South. Pierce edged out Columbus Lakeview 36-35. And Wisner-Pilger beat Pender 14-12. The Nebraska football team is 4-0 for the first time since 2016 after a 31-13 win against Michigan State Saturday afternoon in East Lansing. The Huskers were aided by two touchdowns from North Platte native Vincent Genitone, including this one, as heard on the Huskers Radio Network.
2: Offset Maryland eye in a three-point stance. Calandra takes a snap, handoff. Genitone launches in! A night he'll never forget for the North Platte kid! Vincent Genitone might have put this one on ice.
1: After the game, Genitone credited the coaching staff for making sure he was prepared coming into tonight.
3: Coach EJ, he's a great coach, and he has everybody in the running back room working the same stuff. And so, you know, from day one, I've been working the same stuff as all the other guys. Everyone in the running back room can go in at any time and execute the way we've seen our running backs execute. So,
1: the Huskers return to Lincoln Saturday afternoon for a showdown against Maryland. The top-ranked and still undefeated Nebraska volleyball team is 2-0 in Big Ten play after sweeping Rutgers and Ohio State in Lincoln Friday and Saturday nights. The Huskers will now hit the road and take on Penn State in Maryland later this week. You can find more of today's sports online at newschannelnebraska.com. From the NCN Sports Desk, I'm Braden Shanahan.
0: Thank you very much. 70s at 7 coming up, and we'll talk with one of the original Angels, Kelly Garrett from Charlie's Angels. Jacqueline Smith joins us. 94 Rock.

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1: Well, now we're up to the popular group that went from triumph to tragedy in just a matter of days. They're the English group The Pretenders, whose lead singer is American Chrissy Hynde. In 1980, they released their debut album, the LP titled The Pretenders, and it hit the top 10 here and generated a single that hit number 1 in England and number 14 in America, Brass in Pocket. In late 1981, they released their second album, Pretenders 2. It also made the top 10 and featured British and American hit singles. Everywhere they played, The Pretenders were selling out concert halls. Their star was definitely rising. Then, last summer, trouble began. Bass player Pete Farndon began to disagree on creative matters with the other three members. They told him if he couldn't come around to their way of thinking, they'd have to fire him. Pete said, fine, and he quit. Then, 2 days later, a tragedy. Guitarist James Honeyman Scott died in a drug-related incident. Chrissy Hynde and drummer Martin Chambers were distraught and in shock. The Pretenders were finished. But Martin Chambers told us, with the support of our producer, Chris Thomas, and the support of fans around the world who wrote and called us, Chrissy and I made the decision to continue. The best thing we could do was get on with something and throw ourselves into it.

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National Drink Beer Day today and National Family Day. 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
1: Patti Smythe of Scandal tells us how she was almost the lead singer of Van Halen.
2: Nope, didn't even give it a thought. To join Van Halen, to me, meant I had to leave New York. I had to uproot my whole life and move to California. I was 8 months pregnant. So I just said no. And then he went and asked Sammy Hagar.

0: Scandal and the Warrior. It's 94 Rock and Mookie in the morning. As you may have guessed from the music, our next guest was one of the original Charlie's Angels. That show's celebrating its 50th anniversary soon. Can you believe that? She played Kelly Garrett. She's the author of a new memoir called I Once Knew a Guy Named Charlie. We welcome Jacqueline Smith to the show. Good morning to you.
1: And good morning to you, Mookie.
0: And I have to tell you, I'm not blowing smoke up your bing bong here. You were always my favorite angel from the beginning. You were always number one.
1: Oh, that's very sweet.
0: It's true.
1: And you can blow smoke up my bing bong anytime.
0: Wow. Well, my year is made. Let's get to the book. It is called I Once Knew a Guy Named Charlie. And, you know, you were much more, you even write this in the book, that you were more than your Charlie's Angels chapter of life, wouldn't you say?
1: Well, I mean, yes, there's a famous chapter, but much before and much after. In fact, the best was yet to come after Charlie's. Mm. So I wanted to share life and the journey, and it's unpredictable, and we never know where it's going to lead us. And, you know, you see an Instagram image and you think, oh, I know that girl, but that woman. But no, there's so much. And so I covered everything. I covered family, marriage, children, motherhood, loss, success, business. And I hope it enlightens a few along the way. Some of my mistakes I learned the most from. Mm-hmm. And they're certainly in there, you know. And there's reasons, you know, I talk about why I married so many times.
0: Well, but I mean, you obviously have to discuss Charlie's Angels. For those of us not, well, I remember, but those people who aren't old enough to remember, who don't know just how popular the Angels were back in the day and still are.
1: Rock stars.
0: Yeah.
1: You know, we didn't go down the street in an anonymous way anymore. You know, it was just changed our lives immediately. Mm. And in a good way, but also in that first year was a lot of hard work, 18-hour days, but a lot of fun, too. It was sort of like the three of us got along. It was like a college dorm. We'd have lunch together, and we'd order in apple pan hamburgers and really have a ball.
0: And, I mean, obviously your life, you know, didn't begin there. You even write in the book that you weren't born the first day Kelly Garrett put on a bikini. Why was that important for you to establish in this book then?
1: I think because there's so much life before, but when people have watched you and here we are, that's what comes to mind, this character of Kelly Garrett, which I'm grateful for. But boy, I my true geography is Texas, and I was a Texan, and I had the greatest parents, and I grew up. And also, when I came to New York, I thought I was going to be a dancer. I wanted to study with Balanchine and go, you know, went to American Ballet Theater, the City Ballet, whatever I could do. That's where I thought I'd end up, in the world of dance.
0: Wow.
1: So, you know, there was a lot in my head before I hit it in Charlie's Angels with Kelly Garrett.
0: And you certainly did hit it. I mean, did you know it would be such a groundbreaking show? We'd be talking about it all these years?
1: No, and I was so naive when I took it on. I hadn't done that much in the film world. Mm. I knew it was different. I knew it was three women instead of three men in a man's world. Mm. Women weren't detectives. They were nurses and wives and mothers, and you just didn't see them take charge and be detectives and go undercover. And so I knew that was unique. Did I know it would be a tidal wave of popularity? No, I did not. And I didn't know I'd be talking about it 50 years later. It was a surprise, I think, to all of us.
0: Well, and you said earlier it changed your life. I mean, how did it change your life once it became such a hit?
1: Well, I mean, you didn't walk down the street, you know, in an anonymous way anymore. People knew who you were. They'd come up. They felt like they knew you. I mean, that's part of the celebrity thing when you're in their living room every week and going into women and young girls' imaginations, giving them permission to be brave and break out of a conventional role. I think they feel like they know you. Mm. And so your life becomes very public. And most of the time, it's wonderful. I did a book signing last night. I couldn't have met and signed more. The people were amazing, the nicest people in the world. And that, you know, you become friends in a way. You grow up together. But, you know, there are elements of fame that separate you that are harder to take than other elements. But in general, It opened many doors for me.
0: It sure did. And, I mean, I know, like you said earlier, that there was a lot after. Besides Charlie's Angels, what are you most proud of in your life, in your career?
1: Hard work. Yeah. And my family. I'm most proud of my family in life. And that I got it right, finally. In marriage, when I was least looking for it.
0: Well, those are things to be proud of, and we can't wait to read it all in the book. I once knew a guy named Charlie. She was Kelly Garrett, one of the original Charlie's Angels. Jacqueline Smith, thank you so much for the time and for joining us this morning there.
1: Thank you for the time, Mookie.
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5: I'm pleased to be joined today on Faith Health Inside Look by Connor Reed with Faith Health. And today we're talking about Haglund's deformity. And so what can you tell us about this condition and who it affects and how is it treated?
6: Yeah, so Haglund's deformity is a condition where the heel bone actually has a prominence that's really prominent in the back of the heel. And so oftentimes we'll have patients typically in their 50s and 60s who are quite active come in and complain of pain in the back of their heel. And so most often they'll complain that it's painful when they're wearing shoes, especially when they're doing activity. And typically it's relieved when they're not wearing shoes or if they're wearing like a sandal that's open in the back. And so when we see them in the clinic, typically the first thing that we offer them is to offload the area with some padding, oftentimes try to get them into physical therapy to try to work on calf stretching and other things that can also contribute to this condition.
5: Sure.
6: If conservative care is not helpful for the patient and they're still continuing to have pain, then we do offer them surgery in which we actually surgically remove that prominence in the back of the heel, take off any spurs as well, and then we actually have to take off the Achilles to do that. And after we take off all the prominent bone, then we actually tack down the Achilles tendon back down with anchors. So the recovery is quite a long time because of the nature of the Achilles when we're repairing it, but patients do very well with this, and we're able to get them back to doing the activity they enjoy.
5: Okay, well, nice to know that there's things out there that can provide the relief for people that need it.
6: Yeah.
5: Thank you, doctor. We appreciate you being here today.
6: Thank you.
5: All right. 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
12: Good morning. An early morning altercation over the weekend in a garage leads to one teenager being stabbed by another in Norfolk. The Norfolk Police Division say they were called around 2 a.m. yesterday for a report of a male being stabbed in the northeast part of town. When officers arrived, they say a 17-year-old male was in the street with numerous stab wounds to his back. The victim was taken to the hospital with what are considered non-life-threatening injuries. Later in the morning, authorities say officers went to a different address in the 200 block of West Spruce Street because someone heard a 16-year-old male say he stabbed someone. Law enforcement believes a fight at the first address resulted in the 16-year-old stabbing the victim and left. The suspect has been taken into custody at the Madison County Juvenile Detention Center. A downtown fire in Columbus required 4 different departments to come and assist. The call came in around 8:40 p.m. Saturday night for a blaze at 26th Avenue and 12th Street in Columbus. The Columbus Fire Department says firefighters encountered high heat and zero visibility when they arrived on scene at the 2-story building. Apartments were located on the 2nd floor and there was a fire within one of the units. CFD says the store was blocked by stuff inside before they were able to get in and put out the flames. Firefighters kept the blaze to the original apartment and smoke damage occurred in other parts of the building. There were no injuries reported and the fire was attributed to a malfunctioning air conditioner. Animals, people, and fun came together in Northeast Nebraska yesterday for the Animal Shelter of Northeast Nebraska Barbecue. Shelter Director Lisa Stapp says this is the organization's largest fundraiser of the year and says that she hopes that the event brings awareness to the public.
13: Just want to share with the community, show them what we do, give them a good time, free to the public.

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2: 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When it was overwhelming, I would just come back here

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1: Don't you enter, you can never get out of here. 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
2: Nick Cannon says he talks to Mariah Carey every day. He also books a convention hall once a month to spend time with his 78 children. Lenny Kravitz is getting a Ken doll. When you pull the string on the back, it says, I'm who your mom thinks about when she's getting busy with your dad. Martha Stewart may release new photos. It's part of a new book she'll call 50 Shades of Really Gray. Welcome.

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11: Good morning. As heard on 94 Rock Friday evening, the Leaf football team added two touchdowns in the fourth quarter to pull away 20-6 against Clarkson. The Panthers improved 4-1 on the season, while Clarkson falls to 3-2. The three Norfolk schools struggled. Norfolk falling to Bennington 58-0. Norfolk Catholic getting shut out 42-0 by Cedar Catholic. And Crofton downing Lutheran High Northeast 68-0. Columbus cruised to a 54-8 win over Omaha South. Pierce edged out Columbus Lakeview 36-35. And Wisner-Pilger beat Pender 14-12. The Nebraska football team is 4-0 for the first time since 2016 after a 31-13 win against Michigan State Saturday afternoon in East Lansing. The Huskers were aided by two touchdowns from North Platte native Vincent Genitone, including this one, as heard on the Huskers Radio Network.
12: Offset Maryland eye in a three-point stance. Calandra takes a snap, handoff. Genitone lunges in! A night he'll never forget for the North Platte kid! Vincent Genitone might have put this one on ice.
11: After the game, Genitone credited the coaching staff for making sure he was prepared coming into tonight.
13: Coach EJ, he's a great coach, and he has everybody in the running back room working the same stuff. And so, you know, from day one, I've been working the same stuff as all the other guys. Everyone in the running back room can go in at any time and execute the way we've seen our running backs execute. So,
11: the Huskers return to Lincoln Saturday afternoon for a showdown against Maryland. The top-ranked and still undefeated Nebraska volleyball team is 2-0 in Big Ten play after sweeping Rutgers and Ohio State in Lincoln Friday and Saturday nights. The Huskers will now hit the road and take on Penn State and Maryland later this week. You can find more of today's sports online at newschannelnebraska.com. 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
1: Well, now I have the current hit by the New England group whose leader didn't spend a lot of years starving and paying heavy dues before he got his big break. Unlike most struggling young musicians who live for years on soup and crackers and a lot of pie in the sky, this man's struggling years were cushioned by a comfortable $30,000 a year job as a design engineer. His name? Tom Scholz. And when Tom was 22 years old, he graduated from MIT, the Massachusetts Institute of Technology, with both a bachelor's and a master's degree. During the next few years, he worked his way up the pay scale in that company and used a large portion of his salary to build a foundation for the career he really wanted. By day, he developed new parts for highly sophisticated cameras. By night, he worked in the basement of his apartment house, creating highly developed rock music. And he did it on $23,000 worth of recording equipment that he bought with those big paychecks from Polaroid. Well, after sending several demo tapes recorded in his basement to various record companies, one of them finally caught the interest of an executive at Epic Records. A short time later, Tom Scholz and his group, Boston, had their first recording contract.

Hi-yo, this is Homer Simpson, and you're listening to Mookie in the Morning on 94 Rock. He don't need no education, 'cause he's smart.

Rocking the Big Red, 94 Rock and Mookie in the morning. AI is getting more and more terrifying every day. Robots were walking the runway at the Vogue fashion show. Yeah, they were unnaturally thin, moving awkwardly, dead, soulless eyes. And that was just the human models.

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1: Slash of Guns N' Roses on the meaning behind the video for November Rain.
2: You know what, to tell you the truth, I have no idea. It was a concept. I mean, the song itself is pretty self-explanatory, but the video is so complex. And I remember, when Axl was writing it, it just became, it was so epic, it was like a movie. And I, not being a huge fan of videos and making videos especially, I just showed up for my scenes. And this is what I want to do in my section. I never paid attention to the rest of the whole production. So yeah. At the end of the day, I never really knew. I knew there was a wedding in there somewhere, and I was not into the concept.

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0: 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On 94 Rock.
2: It's another real holiday, T-Man, National Family Day. And anyone who knows me wishes I had a different family there. I don't mean my kids. I mean the other ones there. But, you know, they're all gone, thankfully. So the question we're asking is, if you got sucked into an old TV time warp and had to live with one family, who would you choose? Who's the Boss with Mona and Alyssa Milano? Hello. Different Strokes? What you talking about, Willis? Growing pains. You're watching that show, gave me growing pains, although the mom, Maggie Seaver. Hello. Family Ties with Michael J. Fox and Justine Bateman. Hello, hello. The Cosby Show, yikes, cover your drink. Married with Children with Al and Peg and Kelly Bundy. Hello, hello, hello. Or the Roseanne family, the original, even before they changed Becky's, the original Becky's there. that looks like the first season. Because John Goodman was a whole lot thinner, by the way, in that picture, as you can see. So, which TV family would you want to live with?
3: Yeah, like you said, I don't think anyone should pick the Cosby Show. You might, although you might not remember anything about it.
2: Oh, snap.
3: I think I'm going to go with Roseanne, just because what a mom and dad duo that would be.
2: Yeah. And plus, he's wearing a Bears jersey, so, you know, he's
3: right. Yeah.
2: Near and dear to your heart. And, yeah, send me over to live with Alan, Peg, and Kelly. Kick butt out there. Keep the dog, though. But never a dull moment, especially with Al around. And he can regale me with the stories of scoring 4 touchdowns at Polk High. You know that Ed O'Neill, who played Al Bundy, of course, later was on Modern Family. He was a real football player in real life. He played for the Pittsburgh Steelers.
3: Really?
2: Yeah. I mean, he didn't make the cut out of preseason. But, yeah, you can find pictures of him. He actually suited up with Mean Joe Green and the Pittsburgh Steelers, I think, like 1969 in the preseason. Huh. So, yeah, I mean, he probably would have scored 4 touchdowns at Polk High if that had been a real thing. So, yeah, way to go, Al Bundy. Let us know on Facebook. You get sucked into an old TV time warp, and you must live with one family. Which family you picking?
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11: Good morning. An early morning altercation over the weekend in a garage leads to one teenager being stabbed by another in Norfolk. The Norfolk Police Division say they were called around 2 a.m. yesterday for a report of a male being stabbed in the northeast part of town. When officers arrived, they say a 17-year-old male was in the street with numerous stab wounds to his back. The victim was taken to the hospital with what are considered non-life-threatening injuries. Later in the morning, authorities say officers went to a different address in the 200 block of West Spruce Street because someone heard a 16-year-old male say he stabbed someone. Law enforcement believes a fight at the first address resulted in the 16-year-old stabbing the victim and left. The suspect has been taken into custody at the Madison County Juvenile Detention Center. A downtown fire in Columbus required four different departments to come and assist. The call came in around 8:40 p.m. Saturday night for a blaze at 26th Avenue and 12th Street in Columbus. The Columbus Fire Department says firefighters encountered high heat and zero visibility when they arrived on scene at the two-story building. Apartments were located on the second floor and there was a fire within one of the units. CFD says the store was blocked by stuff inside before they were able to get in and put out the flames. Firefighters kept the blaze to the original apartment and smoke damage occurred in other parts of the building. There were no injuries reported and the fire was attributed to a malfunctioning air conditioner. Animals, people, and fun came together in Northeast Nebraska yesterday for the Animal Shelter of Northeast Nebraska Barbecue. Shelter Director Lisa Stapp says this is the organization's largest fundraiser of the year and says that she hopes that the event brings awareness to the public.
12: Just want to share with the community, show them what we do, give them a good time, free to the public, just come out and have a great time, and hopefully just help out more of the community.
11: The event was highlighted by the annual Corgi Race, which organizers say around 50 corgis entered in the contest. 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
10: 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Fall is in the air. The road is calling. Fuel up and grab your favorite snacks and drinks at Jerry Sinclair, South 13th Street in Norfolk. Keep your fall adventures moving. And keep the top up on the convertible. Might be able to let it down for a little bit today. Cloudy and 70. Low of 63 tonight, but then constant rain, maybe some heavy rain, Tuesday and Wednesday. Another high of 70 both of those days. Currently 64.
15: This is the story of time long ago. A time of myth and legend, when the ancient gods were petty and cruel, and they plagued mankind with suffering. Only one man dared to challenge their power. Mookie. But wherever there was evil, wherever an innocent would suffer, there would be Mookie in the morning on 94 Rock.

0: Holly Weird Minute on 94 Rock. 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
1: Welcome to Hollywood. Nick Cannon says he talks to Mariah Carey every day. He also books a convention hall once a month to spend time with his 78 children. Lenny Kravitz is getting a Ken doll. When you pull the string on the back, it says, I'm who your mom thinks about when she's getting busy with your dad. Martha Stewart may release nude photos. It's part of a new book she'll call 50 Shades of Really Gray.
0: Welcome to Hollywood. This has been the Hollywood.

Greetings. This is Lord Darth Vader. You don't know the power of the dark side until you listen to Mookie in the morning on 94 Rock.

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1: Radio was pretty much ASS, free, if you will, in 78. So a lyrical revision, that was in order. Debbie couldn't keep singing that word throughout the song. So in an effort to rhyme something with gas, Debbie changed the lyric to, soon turned out, had a heart of glass. Except they left the offending word in one verse, actually. The lyric tweak also led to the song being renamed Heart of Glass. For the most part, American radio rolled with the singular ASS, but in the UK, the BBC, they bleeped it out.

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4: Good morning. As heard on 94 Rock, Friday evening, the Leaf football team added two touchdowns in the fourth quarter to pull away 20-6 against Clarkson. The Panthers improved to 4-1 on the season, while Clarkson falls to 3-2. The three Norfolk schools struggled. Norfolk falling to Bennington 58-0. Norfolk Catholic getting shut out 42-0 by Cedar Catholic. And Crofton downing Lutheran High Northeast 68-0. Columbus cruised to a 54-8 win over Omaha South. Pierce edged out Columbus Lakeview 36-35. And Wisner-Pilger beat Pender 14-12. The Nebraska football team is 4-0 for the first time since 2016 after a 31-13 win against Michigan State Saturday afternoon in East Lansing. The Huskers were aided by two touchdowns from North Platte native Vincent Genitone, including this one, as heard on the Huskers Radio Network.
5: Offset Maryland eye in a three-point stance. Calandra takes a snap, handoff. Genitone lunges in! A night he'll never forget for the North Platte kid! Vincent Genitone might have put this one on ice.
4: After the game, Genitone credited the coaching staff for making sure he was prepared coming into tonight.
6: Coach EJ, he's a great coach, and he has everybody in the running back room working the same stuff. And so, you know, from day one, I've been working the same stuff as all the other guys. Everyone in the running back room can go in at any time and execute the way we've seen our running backs execute. So,
4: the Huskers return to Lincoln Saturday afternoon for a showdown against Maryland. The top-ranked and still undefeated Nebraska volleyball team is 2-0 in Big Ten play after sweeping Rutgers and Ohio State in Lincoln Friday and Saturday nights. The Huskers will now hit the road and take on Penn State and Maryland later this week. You can find more of today's sports online at newschannelnebraska.com. 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
7: Greetings. 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
2: I'm pleased to be joined today on Faith Health Inside Look by Connor Reed with Faith Health. And today we're talking about Haglund's deformity. And so what can you tell us about this condition and who it affects and how is it treated?
3: Yeah, so Haglund's deformity is a condition where the heel bone actually has a prominence that's really prominent in the back of the heel. And so oftentimes we'll have patients typically in their 50s and 60s who are quite active come in and complain of pain in the back of their heel. And so most often they'll complain that it's painful when they're wearing shoes, especially when they're doing activity. And typically it's relieved when they're not wearing shoes or if they're wearing like a sandal that's open in the back. And so when we see them in the clinic, typically the first thing that we offer them is to offload the area with some padding, oftentimes try to get them into physical therapy to try to work on calf stretching and other things that can also contribute to this condition.
2: Sure.
3: If conservative care is not helpful for the patient and they're still continuing to have pain, then we do offer them surgery in which we actually surgically remove that prominence in the back of the heel, take off any spurs as well. And then we actually have to take off the Achilles to do that. And after we take off all the prominent bone, then we actually tack down the Achilles tendon back down with anchors. So the recovery is quite a long time because of the nature of the Achilles when we're repairing it. But patients do very well with this. And we're able to get them back to doing the activity they enjoy.
2: Okay, well, nice to know that there's things out there that can provide the relief for people that need it.
3: Yeah.
2: Thank you, doctor. We appreciate you being here today.
3: Thank you.
2: All right. 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
0: 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Tackle this year's corn stalks with the heavy-duty Vermeer 605 and baler from Caton International in Albion, Crofton, and Neely today. And you better tackle it today. Cloudy and 70, low of 63 tonight, because we got heavy rains all day Tuesday and Wednesday, the high of 70 both of those days as well. 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
4: 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Feeling very harvesty, i.e. cool, cloudy and 70 today, low 63 tonight. And then constant showers Tuesday and Wednesday. Some heavy rain in there maybe with a high of 70 both of those days as well. 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

Mr. Cotter, if you don't dig this 94 rock block, then up your nose with a rubber hose. 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
1: 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Thanks to Lashley Land and Recreational Brokers, along with Madison County Bank, Overhead Door, Pinkelman Truck and Trailer, Caden International, and ADM Columbus Corn Processing.
2: I'm pleased to be joined today on Faith Health Inside Look by Connor Reed with Faith Health. And today we're talking about Haglund's deformity. And so what can you tell us about this condition and who it affects, and how is it treated?
3: Yeah, so Haglund's deformity is a condition where the heel bone actually has a prominence that's really prominent in the back of the heel. And so oftentimes we'll have patients typically in their 50s and 60s who are quite active come in and complain of pain in the back of their heel. And so most often they'll complain that it's painful when they're wearing shoes, especially when they're doing activity. And typically it's relieved when they're not wearing shoes, or if they're wearing like a sandal that's open in the back. And so when we see them in the clinic, typically the first thing that we offer them is to offload the area with some padding, oftentimes try to get them into physical therapy to try to work on calf stretching and other things that can also contribute to this condition.
2: Sure.
3: If conservative care is not helpful for the patient and they're still continuing to have pain, then we do offer them surgery, in which we actually surgically remove that prominence in the back of the heel, take off any spurs as well. And then we actually have to take off the Achilles to do that. And after we take off all the prominent bone, then we actually tack down the Achilles tendon back down with anchors. So the recovery is quite a long time because of the nature of the Achilles when we're repairing it. But patients do very well with this, and we're able to get them back to doing the activity they enjoy.
2: Okay, well, nice to know that there's things out there that can provide the relief for people that need it.
3: Yeah.
2: Thank you, doctor. We appreciate you being here today.
3: Thank you.
2: All right. 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
0: 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And put the top down on the convertible today, but put it up tomorrow. Cloudy and 70 this afternoon, low of 63 tonight. But heavy rain Tuesday and Wednesday, high of 70 both of those days too. Right now, 68. 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

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I'm a cowboy. On a steel horse I ride. And I'll make it through this 94 rock block. Dead or alive.

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8: Good afternoon. A man already wanted for assault in Texas is in jail in northeast Nebraska after a weekend incident. 20-year-old Eric McCovery was arrested in Norfolk yesterday after police say he fled from officers when they tried to arrest him for an active warrant out of Texas. Authorities say they located a gun at the location from which McCovery fled. That gun is believed to have been used in an incident where a windshield was damaged by a gunshot while parked at a Norfolk gas station. McCovery was eventually found and arrested. He is currently being held in the Madison County Jail. An early morning altercation over the weekend in a garage leads to one teenager being stabbed by another in Norfolk. The Norfolk Police Division say they were called around 2 a.m. yesterday for a report of a male being stabbed in the northeast part of town. When officers arrived, they say a 17-year-old male was in the street with numerous stab wounds to his back. The victim was taken to the hospital with what are considered non-life-threatening injuries. Later in the morning, authorities say officers went to a different address in the 200 block of West Spruce Street because someone heard a 16-year-old male say he stabbed someone. Law enforcement believes a fight at the first address resulted in the 16-year-old stabbing the victim and left. The suspect has been taken into custody at the Madison County Juvenile Detention Center. Animals, people, and fun came together in northeast Nebraska yesterday for the Animal Shelter of Northeast Nebraska Barbecue. Shelter Director Lisa Stapp says this is the organization's largest fundraiser of the year and says that she hopes that the event brings awareness to the public.
9: Just want to share with the community, show them what we do, give them a good time, free to the public, just come out and have a great time, and hopefully just help out more of the community.
8: The event was highlighted by the annual Corgi Race, which organizers say around 50 corgis entered in the contest. You can find more of today's news online at newschannelnebraska.com. 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
6: 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Tonight, mostly cloudy skies, small chance of a shower. Overnight lows to 62 tomorrow. Looks like it's going to be a rainy one. Showers and thunderstorms likely, highs near 70. Right now, kind of mild, kind of breezy, and temperatures right around that 70-degree mark. News and weather anytime online at 94rock.fm.
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0: That is your car, hard, lumber, hairy chest song. That is The Great White and Save Your Love, wrapping up that 94 rock block that was brought to you this time around by Runza. Check out Runza's Cobb Salad the next time you're ordering. Popcorn, chicken, crispy bacon, hard-boiled egg, tomato, and cheddar cheese on a bed of greens served with their homemade Runza ranch. 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
2: I'm pleased to be joined today on Faith Health Inside Look by Connor Reed with Faith Health. And today we're talking about Haglund's deformity. And so what can you tell us about this condition and who it affects and how is it treated?
3: Yeah, so Haglund's deformity is a condition where the heel bone actually has a prominence that's really prominent in the back of the heel. And so oftentimes we'll have patients typically in their 50s and 60s who are quite active come in and complain of pain in the back of their heel. And so most often they'll complain it's painful when they're wearing shoes, especially when they're doing activity. And typically it's relieved when they're not wearing shoes or if they're wearing like a sandal that's open in the back. And so when we see them in the clinic, typically the first thing that we offer them is to offload the area with some padding, oftentimes try to get them into physical therapy to try to work on calf stretching and other things that can also contribute to this condition.
2: Sure.
3: If conservative care is not helpful for the patient and they're still continuing to have pain, then we do offer them surgery in which we actually surgically remove that prominence in the back of the heel, take off any spurs as well, and then we actually have to take off the Achilles to do that. Oh. And after we take off all the prominent bone, then we actually tack down the Achilles tendon back down with anchors. So the recovery is quite a long time because of the nature of the Achilles when we're repairing it. But patients do very well with this, and we're able to get them back to doing the activity they enjoy.
2: Okay, well, nice to know that there's things out there that can provide the relief for people that need it.
3: Yeah.
2: Thank you, doctor. We appreciate you being here today.
3: Thank you.
2: All right. 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
0: 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Mild and breezy out there. Temperatures right around the low 70s tonight. Cloudy. Chance for showers as well. Lows around 62 tomorrow. Looks like the rainiest day of the week. We'll see showers and thunderstorms likely throughout the day. Highs near 69. Some heavy rainfall on Wednesday expected. News and weather anytime online at 94rock.fm. 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

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LCC heads to Pierce. We'll have coverage starting at 6:45 as two Northeast Nebraska programs battle it out on the volleyball court. 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

0: It's the Cars There, wrapping up another 94 Rock Block that was brought to you this time around by Pierce Lockers on Brown Street in Pierce. Swing in and see what Trent has in the meat case for all your favorite meat treats. Pierce Lockers, Brown Street in Pierce.
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6: 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It is a little breezy out there right now, kind of cool. 72 out right now, mostly cloudy tonight, small shower chance, overnight lows to 62. Tomorrow looks wet, showers and thunderstorms likely, highs near 70. Wednesday could bring some heavier rainfall, 1 to 2 inches possible. Then Thursday finally dries out, sunny skies, breezy with highs near 62. 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
4: I'm pleased to be joined today on Faith Health Inside Look by Connor Reed with Faith Health. And today we're talking about Haglund's deformity. And so what can you tell us about this condition and who it affects and how is it treated?
5: Yeah, so Haglund's deformity is a condition where the heel bone actually has a prominence that's really prominent in the back of the heel. And so oftentimes we'll have patients typically in their 50s and 60s who are quite active come in and complain of pain in the back of their heel. And so most often they'll complain that it's painful when they're wearing shoes, especially when they're doing activity. And typically it's relieved when they're not wearing shoes or if they're wearing like a sandal that's open in the back. And so when we see them in the clinic, typically the first thing that we offer them is to offload the area with some padding. Oftentimes try to get them into physical therapy to try to work on calf stretching and other things that can also contribute to this condition.
4: Sure.
5: If conservative care is not helpful for the patient and they're still continuing to have pain, then we do offer them surgery in which we actually surgically remove that prominence in the back of the heel, take off any spurs as well, and then we actually have to take off the Achilles to do that. Oh. And after we take off all the prominent bone, then we actually tack down the Achilles tendon back down with anchors. So the recovery is quite a long time because of the nature of the Achilles when we're repairing it. 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
4: Okay, well, nice to know that there's things out there that can provide the relief for people that need it.
5: Yeah.
4: Thank you, doctor. We appreciate you being here today.
5: Thank you.
4: All right. 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
0: Weather. Mild and breezy out there right now. Tonight turns mostly cloudy, small shower chance after midnight. Tomorrow, going to be a rainy day. Showers and thunderstorms likely much of the day. Highs near 70 degrees. News and weather anytime online at 94rock.fm.
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LCC heads to Pierce. We'll have coverage starting at 6:45 as two Northeast Nebraska programs battle it out on the volleyball court. 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

0: Well, eventually, after it stops raining for more than a couple of days, the combines will be running rampant. The trucks will be lined up, and we will be bringing you lunch. 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
3: 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Tonight turns mostly cloudy. Slight chance of showers after midnight. Lows settle to around 62. Still going to be breezy out there tonight. Tomorrow turns rainy for sure. Showers and thunderstorms likely, especially during the morning. Showers remain in the afternoon. Highs near 70. Then Wednesday, showers and thunderstorms expected all day. We could see up to 3 inches of rain in the next 2 days. We'll keep an eye on that for you. 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

We got high school volleyball on 94 Rock tomorrow night. 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
7: Good afternoon. A man already wanted for assault in Texas is in jail in Northeast Nebraska after a weekend incident. 20-year-old Eric McCovery was arrested in Norfolk yesterday after police say he fled from officers when they tried to arrest him for an active warrant out of Texas. Authorities say they located a gun at the location from which McCovery fled. That gun is believed to have been used in an incident where a windshield was damaged by a gunshot while parked at a Norfolk gas station. McCovery was eventually found and arrested. He is currently being held in the Madison County Jail. An early morning altercation over the weekend in a garage leads to one teenager being stabbed by another in Norfolk. The Norfolk Police Division say they were called around 2 a.m. yesterday for a report of a male being stabbed in the northeast part of town. When officers arrived, they say a 17-year-old male was in the street with numerous stab wounds to his back. The victim was taken to the hospital with what are considered non-life-threatening injuries. Later in the morning, authorities say officers went to a different address in the 200 block of West Spruce Street because someone heard a 16-year-old male say he stabbed someone. Law enforcement believes a fight at the first address resulted in the 16-year-old stabbing the victim and left. The suspect has been taken into custody at the Madison County Juvenile Detention Center. Animals, people, and fun came together in Northeast Nebraska yesterday for the Animal Shelter of Northeast Nebraska Barbecue. Shelter Director Lisa Stapp says this is the organization's largest fundraiser of the year and says that she hopes that the event brings awareness to the public.
8: Just want to share with the community, show them what we do, give them a good time, free to the public, just come out and have a great time, and hopefully just help out more of the community.
7: The event was highlighted by the annual Corgi Race, which organizers say around 50 corgis entered in the contest. You can find more of today's news online at newschannelnebraska.com. 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
1: 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We're loading up the lunch wagon and hitting the road, heading to grain facilities across northeast Nebraska to serve up a hot lunch for the farmers who are working hard to bring in the crop. And this year, we're serving up pork loin sandwiches, thanks to Dean's Market. And this Hungry Farmer Lunch Run is supported in part by Nebraska 811, Hearman Ag, Knee Warner Farms, and Cy Dumper.
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4: I'm pleased to be joined today on Faith Health Inside Look by Connor Reed with Faith Health. And today we're talking about Haglund's deformity. And so what can you tell us about this condition and who it affects and how is it treated?
5: Yeah, so Haglund's deformity is a condition where the heel bone actually has a prominence that's really prominent in the back of the heel. And so oftentimes we'll have patients typically in their 50s and 60s who are quite active come in and complain of pain in the back of their heel. And so most often they'll complain that it's painful when they're wearing shoes, especially when they're doing activity. And typically it's relieved when they're not wearing shoes or if they're wearing like a sandal that's open in the back. And so when we see them in the clinic, typically the first thing that we offer them is to offload the area with some padding, oftentimes try to get them into physical therapy to try to work on calf stretching and other things that can also contribute to this condition.
4: Sure.
5: If conservative care is not helpful for the patient and they're still continuing to have pain, then we do offer them surgery in which we actually surgically remove that prominence in the back of the heel, take off any spurs as well, and then we actually have to take off the Achilles to do that. And after we take off all the prominent bone, then we actually tack down the Achilles tendon back down with anchors. So the recovery is quite a long time because of the nature of the Achilles when we're repairing it. But patients do very well with this, and we're able to get them back to doing the activity they enjoy.
4: Okay, well, nice to know that there's things out there that can provide the relief for people that need it.
5: Yeah.
4: Thank you, doctor. We appreciate you being here today.
5: Thank you.
4: All right. 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
0: 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Tonight, mostly cloudy, slight chance of rain after midnight. Tomorrow looks wet, showers and thunderstorms likely, highs near 69. Wednesday, another high around 70, and heavy rainfall expected. News and weather anytime online at 94rock.fm.
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5: 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Part of those six sacks on Saturday, Dawson Merritt. Here's part of that Cornhusker conversation with Jessica Cootie.
6: He had talked about, too, just the, your relationship with Owen Chambliss. What is that like, and how much have you learned from him?
7: Yeah, man, that's almost like a big brother to me. Mm-hmm. I've learned a whole bunch from him. We obviously play the same position on the field, and he succeeded last year at a very, very high level, and that's the level that I want to be able to play at. So just learning from him has been amazing.
6: What are some of the big things that you've taken away from watching him and learning from him?
7: Yeah, just his football IQ and just how intentional he is with his movements on the football field. Just certain things that you wouldn't think about as a linebacker is super important to Owen. That kind of has became super important mm-hmm. to me. And just overall, just football IQ. He's just helped me become such a smarter football player.
6: How about the communication part of it, too? Because that's such an important position there. How much have you had to learn and grow in that spot, being a younger guy in that role?
7: No doubt. It's definitely a process taking mm-hmm. command of the defense, and Owen does it kind of naturally. So just learning, like you said, learning from him, watching him, it's helped me with my confidence.
6: Seeing a lot of guys, yourself included, rotate into that linebacker position, how important has that been to have that depth that this defense can rely upon?
7: Yeah, no doubt. I think we're a super deep linebacker group. I think we have a whole bunch of guys who can play and can execute at a very high level.
6: What is that like, too? Because it just seems like it's a connected group, mm-hmm. but when most of the time you see maybe the same linebackers playing out there the whole time. When yeah. you've got four or five guys rotating in, how comfortable do you feel with no matter who's out there?
7: Yeah, I mean, I think we feel very comfortable about no matter who's out there because, I mean, our practices are very intentional. I think all guys are trying to play at one level. We talk about how everyone needs to play like the starters and look like the starters, and I do really think our room really executes at that level.
6: And then you were here last year. I know another big emphasis was stopping the run. So what's that messaging like for your guys in the linebacker room of that job for you guys and making sure teams are not running the football well on you guys?
7: Yeah, I mean, as a linebacker, you have to take pride in stopping the run. So it's been a lot of fun, kind of like we've talked about, learning the defense and understanding where exactly we have to fit and where everyone fits off of us. And I feel like we have just a deeper understanding of football just as an older defense.
6: Being that you were hurt in the spring and you kind of got into filling out and seeing what this defense could be a little bit later, maybe of just being in it, What excited you the most when you started kind of learning what Coach Orich could bring here to Lincoln?
7: Yeah, I think it starts with our brotherhood. I feel like Coach Orich is truly a part of our brotherhood. Like, there's something about Coach Orich that just all of us love to play for him. I feel like we would die for him out on that field. And he just he's brought such a connection piece when it comes to coaching. Because, I mean, there are some coaches who you don't have a relationship with. But with Coach Orich, he's very personable. He's super cool to be around and also just a great football mind. So we're all really bought in for sure.
6: It seems like, because, again, Rob Dvorak is you guys' coach, but it seems like, again, Coach Orich takes a pretty big interest in the linebackers.
7: Yeah, no doubt. It's a lot of fun having him in our room and meetings and stuff like that. He played linebacker, and he has great insight for us. He's trained a lot of great ones, too.
6: All right, so then Coach Dvorak, too, sticks around, and a guy that you've had a long-time relationship with. What is it about him that allows for the growth and the development in young guys like yourself?
7: Yeah, no doubt. Coach Rob has been great ever since I was a 16-year-old kid recruit trying to figure things out. He's just always been the same person, which is important. A lot of people can change once you get to a place, but Coach Rob has been the same person. He cares deeply, deeply about each and every one of his guys and spends a lot of time with us trying to make sure that we can succeed at the highest level.
6: When we talked to you on signing day, some people might remember, some people might not, but you didn't really start playing football till later, right?
7: Yeah.
6: So just how much do you feel like you've grown since you've been here in Lincoln over the last 2 years?
7: Tremendously. Like myself a couple years ago would have never imagined me being in the spot that I am now. So I'm just thankful for everybody that I'm around.
6: You come from a coaching family, and that's well documented, but what are some of the things that you've learned being in this system with Coach Rule?
7: Yeah, I think there's a piece of just honestly being a man here. There's certain things that are done a certain way here at Nebraska that isn't done everywhere. I think that we're all just a group of disciplined, hardworking men that I think I've definitely kind of calloused as I've been here.
5: That was this week's Cornhusker Conversation presented by Woodhouse. Coming up this week, Andrew Marshall will chat with Jessica Kudius, part of the Cornhusker Conversation presented by Woodhouse that you'll hear on the broadcast on Husker Game Day leading up to a 3 o'clock kick, 11 a.m. Central Time start to our coverage. And great stuff with Jess and Dawson Merritt. We got Matt Coatney in studio, and we're going to step aside, have the final segment of hour number one. That's right after this.
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5: 55, 55. John Henry's Plumbing, Heating and Air. And electrical. Back here on Sports Nightly, final few minutes here of hour number one. Reminder, we'll have Jay Moore coming up in hour two, 7:25. He'll join the show. The guy who sits right next to me on game days, the guy who sits back the Acres Broadcast Center. He's with me tonight, Matt Coatney. It's always good to see you. Have you've been watching volleyball. You've been going out to volleyball, the newly renovated John Cook Arena. But how about volleyball in general? Just keeps it rolling. Andy Jackson, Big Ten Player of the Week, that gets announced today.
6: She is just incredible. Damon Benning said last year he thinks Andy Jackson is one of the top two athletes on campus. And it's hard to disagree with it. I was able to be a fan last Wednesday night for the resumption of the Missouri match. My dear friend Bonnie from Shickley got tickets on her way to a meeting in Omaha, and I sat in the stands, and sitting behind the Huskers and getting to see the way Bergen Riley sets up Andy Jackson on the backslide. This would be a great conversation. Great question for Danny Busman Kelly on the Husker Volleyball Coaches Show tomorrow night. Who's better on the slide, Lauren Stiverins, who I always thought was the best in program history, or Andy Jackson? I'm beginning to think Andy Jackson is as good at that backslide with Bergen Riley sitting here as ever. But, boy, volleyball's got it rolling. They're a fun team to watch.
5: Yeah, I'm looking at it. 3-0 Rutgers, 3-0 Ohio State to get things started. You guys were still on the air with Big Red Reaction, yeah, and they had finished their match. So they had, was it a 7 or 8 Central local
6: 8 o'clock serve? Central, yeah.
5: And they were done with their postgame show, and you guys were still on the air with Big Red Reaction because they had a 3-and-out.
6: I've been in committed relationships that lasted longer than, that match. It was interesting because Nebraska got behind. The second set, you want to talk about nitpicking. You look in Merriam-Webster's under the word nitpicking. This is it. The second set, Nebraska has gotten behind several times this year, and you think, oh. And then the third set, I think they were up 22-7. So kind of put that in the back burner. No, I watch every volleyball match. Love the Husker volleyball team. Every once in a while, I'm lucky enough to fill in for John Baylor, which is hard to do because, you think about it, you and I can listen to hundreds of basketball and football games and steal things from people. Who's John Baylor stealing volleyball play-by-play from?
5: Because he is.
6: He pretty much invented how to do play-by-play back in the 1990s, and it's a fun listen.
5: Yeah, so good start, obviously, to Big Ten play, which was the expectation. They'll have Penn State And Maryland's here this week, Penn State on Thursday. That'll be a 5 o'clock start to pregame. Then Saturday, they are at Maryland, interesting enough, with Maryland here for football. So they're in College Park. That'll be a 5 central start to our coverage on many of these Husker network stations. So great start for Husker volleyball. Great start for Husker football. We'll get into a few of those clips we didn't get to in the first hour with Matt Rule. His thoughts on Donovan Jones, who's been outstanding. Outlook on Maryland and what's ahead. I mean, there's been a lot of consternation in College Park after a 51-point home loss. Of course, Jay Moore, we'll talk to him. He is he's a lover of all wines. So
6: what?
5: We're going to
6: really
5: dive into that. We had our first dinner as a newly formed radio team. So we'll chat a little bit about that. And
6: did
5: of course,
6: he order the wine?
5: He did. He ordered 2 bottles, separate bottles of wine for the table. He's such a gentleman.
6: I've got to talk to him.
5: He's the best. So Jay Moore will join us in the second hour. Perhaps we'll get into some women's basketball because the voice of Husker women's basketball is right here in Matt Cotney. So still plenty to do. A lot of Husker sports on the horizon, but we'll chat more football. We'll chat a little women's basketball, and we'll have much more to do here coming up on the show. Hour number 2 is right after this.
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